0: understand the nuance of how a specific key transitions effects of listeners' frame of mind.
1: And it also doesn't have an awareness of the day we're experiencing in our city, the weather outside, or the subtle shift in energy between a frantic morning commute and a quiet afternoon. A computer can sort music by title or tempo, but it can't create a cohesive, living broadcast experience.
0: The programming of Classical 897 is curated by local broadcasters who have dedicated their lives to study the music of history and audio production. They spend hours hand-selecting each piece, ensuring that the transitions of fluid and pacing is appropriate for the time of day. This level of human curation treats you like an intelligent listener, but requires community funding to survive.
1: It's human personnel, local production studios, and professional curation that chooses the broadcast for you, for everyone who listens to us. And that curation requires a financial investment that automated algorithms don't have to face. If our community doesn't actively fund human spaces on the radio dial with direct donations, they'll eventually be replaced by automated corporate networks. Your membership is a direct vote to keep real people behind the microphone, steering our regional culture.
0: Think about what happens when you leave culture up to lines of code. An algorithm is designed to play it safe to maximize advertising clicks. It tracks what you've already listened to and feeds you an endless loop of the exact same style, trapping you in a cultural echo chamber. It will never surprise or challenge you. We can only afford to break that loop because our listeners fund our operations directly.
1: Those algorithms look backward at data. Human hosts look forward at potential. Our programmers conduct in-depth research to uncover hidden gems and forgotten concertos that... Not concertos, my apologies. Forgotten concertos that a computer program would completely overlook. We aren't trying to harvest your data or sell your attention to a corporate bidder. Our only goal is to enrich your day through the power of great music. And we rely entirely on your contributions to protect that mission.
0: There's also the critical element of place. A mathematical algorithm doesn't know what it feels like to drive across our valley. It doesn't know our landscape, our regional arts community, or the shared moments that tie us together as neighbors. A streaming app delivers a solitary, isolated experience, the exact same playlist sent to millions of people simultaneously across the globe.
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1: Thank you.

0: A delightful conversation between Katerina Inglichova's harp and Vilém Vavrka's oboe. What do you think they were talking about? That's the Arabesque No. 2 by Debussy. Mozart hits the circus. Coming up.
1: Hi there, Cherie Lewis here with Nevada Public Radio. 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
0: Mozart's Piano Concerto No. 21 has been known as the Elvira Madigan ever since it featured in the 1967 Swedish film of that name. Now, who was she? Madigan was a late 19th century circus performer and one half of a tragic romance with this lieutenant named Sixten Sparr. Sparr went to the circus one night, fell madly in love with Madigan, started writing these really over-the-top letters. They both ended up leaving their families, ran away together, ran out of money, and ended up dead in a forest. It did not end well at all. But I think Mozart might have approved. He was a passionate guy.

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2: The pandemic lockdown inspired folks to get creative. Some of us learned to make sourdough. Some of us got a puppy. And some of us wrote music. Bryce Dessner wrote this piece while orchestras around the world were silenced by the lockdown. Mari by Bryce Dessner on the next performance today from 8 p.m.
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0: It's Dale Cavanagh performing the Grand Overture by Mauro Giuliani. The Knights conquer the Violin Concerto by Johannes Brahms in just a moment.
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0: 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It's the Serenade for Flute, Harp, and Strings by Howard Hinson.
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One of the great art galleries in the world is the Uffizi in Florence, Italy. Russian composer Peter Tchaikovsky spent lots of time in Florence, and he went to visit the Uffizi. But he came away empty. He wrote, "I must confess that painting, especially old painting, is completely beyond my understanding. It leaves me cold." From APM, American Public Media, this is Performance Today. I'm Valerie Kaler. Tchaikovsky had actually left the cold back home in Russia to soak up some of that Florentine sun, which he clearly found outside the Uffizi. We'll hear his warm regards from Italy. Tchaikovsky's Souvenir of Florence, on the way from Festival Mosaic. Also on the way, pianist Michelle Kahn plays a sonata by Florence Price. Right now, a couple preludes for solo piano by Price, played by Steinway artist, composer, and Florence Price scholar Karen Walwin.

Pianist Karen Walwyn played a piece called Wistful. That's the subtitle of the Prelude No. 4 by Florence Price. We also heard Prelude No. 3 right before that. Dr. Karen Walwyn has built a website dedicated to sharing the music and the history of Florence Price. There's an open call for musicians and scholars to submit their own Price performances and articles. FlorenceBeatricePrice@gmail.com if you have something you'd like to submit. From ABM, American Public Media, this is Performance Today. I'm Valerie Kaler. Glad to have you along for today's musical adventures and discoveries. Let's start with Tchaikovsky, a composer who spent most of his life in St. Petersburg, Russia, a city so far north it gets only about 7 hours of sunlight every day in January. On the morning of January 15th, 1890, the temperature in St. Petersburg was a brisk 15 degrees Fahrenheit. That morning, Tchaikovsky headed south for a warm weather vacation. He took a train to one of his favorite getaway cities. It was his 8th trip to Florence, Italy. He was so happy to see flowers blooming and to take long walks by the river. He wrote, quote, "The sun is shining in all its magnificence. I go out wearing nothing but a suit. A magical shift is finally happening to me." When Tchaikovsky finally got home to St. Petersburg, he turned those memories into music, a piece called Souvenirs of Florence. And here's an interesting part. You can hear the influence of Russian folk songs. Maybe a reminder that no matter where we go, we bring ourselves and our history along for the journey. Let's drop in on a concert during the annual Festival Mosaic in San Luis Obispo, California. Half a dozen musical friends playing the first movement of the string sextet Souvenir of Florence by Tchaikovsky.

When someone says in English they brought home a souvenir from their vacation, you might expect to see a physical object like a postcard or a keychain. But in French, a souvenir is more of a memory or intangible impression. So the French title of the string sextet by Tchaikovsky really suggests more of a remembrance of his lovely vacations in Florence, Italy. That was the string sextet Souvenir of Florence, written in 1890 by Tchaikovsky. We heard the opening movement from a concert during the annual Festival Mosaic in San Luis Obispo, California. Scott Yu and Eric Arvinder played violins, Maritza Banicek and Caitlin Lynch played violas, Robert Demain and Alexander Hirsch were the cellists. From the sound of Russian folk songs and Tchaikovsky's Postcard from Italy, to the sound of the spiritual in a sonata by Florence Price. Pianist Michelle Kahn tells us more in just a minute. This is Performance Today from APM.

0: It makes sense that classical composers grow up with their local folk songs and then quite often use those songs as inspiration for their own compositions. Franz Schubert used Austrian folk songs. Edvard Grieg wrote in the style of Norwegian folk tunes. Aaron Copland used Appalachian and cowboy songs. In the same way, African-American composer Florence Price grew up at the end of the 1800s going to church. As a girl, she learned to sing spirituals, and later in life, those spirituals informed many of her compositions. We're about to hear a piano sonata that Florence Price wrote in 1932. Pianist Michelle Kahn says, yep, you can hear the influence of spirituals.
1: The spiritual is used more as inspiration, but not direct quotation. So you will actually hear, for instance, in the second movement of the piano sonata, that melody is going to be reminiscent of spirituals. But all of them are original melodies by Price.

There's that tune that Michelle Kahn was talking about. Sounds very much like it could be a spiritual, but it's all Florence Price. We'll hear that second movement again in just about 10 minutes. Pianist Michelle Kahn in concert at Spivey Hall in Morrow, Georgia, playing the Sonata in E minor by Florence Price.

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The Piano Sonata in E Minor by American composer Florence Price. Music she wrote in Chicago in 1932. Pianist Michelle Kahn gave that concert at Spivey Hall in Morrow, Georgia. Our acquisition of that recording made possible by the Walter and Emily Spivey Foundation. Florence Price wrote 300-some pieces of music over her lifetime, but her work has really only been coming to light over the past 15 years or so, thanks to pianist Michelle Kahn and other artists who champion her music. 20th century composer Florence Price. Always glad to hear your thoughts about anything you hear on the show. Write us a note via the contact form on the PT page at yourclassical.org. In a moment, winter sky. 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

Since 2021, British conductor Nicholas Collin has been spending a lot of time in Finland. That's when he became chief conductor of the Finnish Radio Symphony Orchestra, the first ever non-Finn to hold that post. He particularly enjoys getting outdoors there, loves to spend time in nature. Collin says in Finland, there's a sense of power in the solitude of nature. Conducting, he says, is both an extremely solitary profession, hotel rooms, studying scores, and extremely social. You're working with dozens of folks and performing in front of thousands. He says that as a conductor, he tries to always keep in mind that the orchestra is a group of individuals. But at a certain point, he has to say, I want to do this in a certain way. Will you come with me? Success, he says, is when you know that they're with you, that you're together. Let's hear Nicholas Collin together with the Finnish Radio Symphony Orchestra in music by Finnish composer Kaija Saariaho, Winter Sky.

0: Ciel d'hiver, which translates to winter sky, written by Finnish composer Kaija Saariaho. That performance from the Musiikkitalo, the Helsinki Music Center, home to both the Helsinki Philharmonic and the Finnish Radio Symphony Orchestra. We just heard the RSO with conductor Nicholas Collin in a concert from this past December in honor of Finnish Independence Day. 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

0: When you see the name Bryce Dessner, some people are going to think of the rock band The National and say, oh yeah, he's their guitarist, right? And some other folks will say, oh, you mean the classical guitarist and Yale-trained composer. And they're both correct.
1: Maybe for the classical music audience, it's surprising to see someone like me who plays in a band that's somewhat known. But I'm very happy to have all of this music in my life.
0: From APM, American Public Media, this is Performance Today. I'm Valerie Kaler. Coming up, the classical side of Bryce Dessner. We'll visit Sweden for a pandemic-born piece written for conductor Semyon Bychkov, Mari, by Bryce Dessner, ahead this hour.

2024 was a big year for Russian cellist Anastasia Kobakina. She made her debut at the BBC Proms in London, won an Opus Classic Award in Germany and the Leonard Bernstein Award in the U.S. She also released her first album for Sony Classical in 2024, Venice. Here's a taste, the Largo from a cello concerto by Venetian composer Antonio Vivaldi.

Cellist Anastasia Kobakina with that Largo by Vivaldi. Later this year, she'll premiere a new concerto by Bryce Dessner, a Dessner piece written for Semyon Bychkov ahead this hour. From APM, American Public Media, this is Performance Today, taking you to concerts around the world and beyond. I'm Valerie Kaler. Space is where we'll begin, with astronomical music inspired by the total solar eclipse in April of 2024. The Path of Totality passed directly over Rochester, New York, the home of the chamber ensemble 5x5 and of the Rochester Museum and Science Center. They collaborated on a multimedia program held just a few months ahead of the solar event. Eclipse-inspired compositions performed by 5x5 in the RMSC's Strasbourg Planetarium, with immersive visuals projected above and around. 5x5 commissioned several pieces to mark the moment, including the one we'll hear next by composer Jessica Meyer. One of her favorite places as a kid was the Vanderbilt Planetarium in Long Island. She said she loved being enveloped by the hugeness of the screen and the depth of the sounds while hearing about how our world exists within the universe. When she found out that her piece commemorating the solar eclipse would be premiered in an actual planetarium, she was over the moon. Here's 5x5 with Jessica Meyer's In the Path of Totality, which she says outlines the actual process of an eclipse from anticipation to afterglow.

In the Path of Totality, music written to commemorate the total solar eclipse of April 2024. That performance, which was the world premiere, by the way, was at the Strasbourg Planetarium inside the Rochester Museum and Science Center in Rochester, New York. It was commissioned and performed by the ensemble 5x5. Their name is a riff off some old two-way radio jargon. When one station checked in with another, you'd report the status of the signal in two ways: strength on a scale of 1 to 5 and clarity on a scale of 1 to 5. So if somebody said, "I read you 5x5, that meant they were coming in loud and clear. There are actually 6 members of the group 5x5. Laura Lentz, flute and artistic director. Marcy Bacon plays the clarinet. Ken Luke, electric guitar. Eric Polinick is the bassist. And Hyun Jun plays piano. And Mark Webster is the AV artist and executive director. Rochester-based ensemble 5x5.

in a moment. That's dedication for you. You're listening to Performance Today from APM.

American composer Bryce Dessner is now based in France on the Basque Coast. He lives just a couple minutes away from conductor Semyon Bishkov. During the pandemic lockdown, the neighbors didn't see each other for several months. Dessner had been musing a lot on the impermanence of things, things we imagine to be eternal. He said, quote, "An orchestra can sometimes seem like the most lasting form of performance. Every major city has an orchestra, and the masterpieces they perform seem like eternal pillars of our culture. But what if those orchestras never played again? What if these great works of art became but mere echoes, gradually fading in our memory?" That felt all too real during the pandemic, when concerts were canceled all around the world. Dessner took long walks through the Basque countryside, the mountains and the forests, and he thought about how the memory of music and how it combines with whatever we're experiencing now changes our recollections and conjures new sounds, something entirely original. He wondered if Semyon Bishkov felt the same way. He imagined Bishkov in his own solitude walking in the forest and thinking of all the music he'd known. Bryce Dessner dedicated the piece we're about to hear to Semyon Bishkov, his neighbor on the Basque coast of France. It's called Mari, after the Basque goddess of the forest. Bishkov conducts the Royal Stockholm Philharmonic Orchestra.

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Semyon Bychkov conducted the Royal Stockholm Philharmonic Orchestra in a piece written for him by Bryce Dessner, Mari, named for the Basque goddess of the forest. Dessner and Bychkov live just a couple minutes from each other on the Basque coast of France.

In classical music, we sometimes talk about a fugue. Broadly speaking, it's like a round. One voice sings a tune, another voice comes in with the same tune a little later, and they overlap in a way that makes sense to your ear. You add more voices, and they all interweave in complex but meaningful ways. Which brings us to this.

In the last decade of his life, J.S. Bach worked on a vast exploration of the fugue, a huge piece called The Art of the Fugue, seeing just how far he could go. He wrote a very simple theme and 14 wildly inventive fugues around that theme, but he never finished the final section of the piece. Maybe he died before finishing. Another opinion is that Bach did finish the fugue, but the final manuscript was lost. Other scholars believe that he intentionally left it unfinished as a sort of musical puzzle for other musicians to complete the fugue in their own way. The mystery may never be solved, but that has not stopped musicians from playing the piece. Let's drop in on a concert during the Skinny Atlas Festival in the town of Skinny Atlas, New York. The Danish String Quartet playing their arrangement of the final unfinished section. Contrapuntis 14 from The Art of the Fugue by J.S. Bach.

0: If it sounded like the viola was not finished with the final phrase, that's because the piece itself appears to have been left unfinished. That version for string quartet honors exactly what Bach left on the page, with the final notes played by just the viola seeming to trail off and leave an ending unspoken. That's the Contrapuntus 14 from The Art of the Fugue by Bach. The Danish string quartet performed their own arrangement in concert during the Skinny Atlas Festival in Skinny Atlas, New York. Broadcast of our show is supported by Revenued, providing working capital for businesses whose cash flow is holding them back. Approvals based on revenue, not credit, and funds available in a day at getrevenued.com. I'm Valerie Kaler. 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
2: Immerse yourself in the majestic sounds of this iconic oratorio. I'm Jim Cunningham. From the powerful Hallelujah to the uplifting arias, Handel's Messiah is a musical journey that transcends time. 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
3: The CSO's summer residency at the Ravinia Festival dates back to 1936, and one of the key moments in its history came in 1964, when conductor Seiji Ozawa became its first music director. We'll begin the program with an Ozawa-led recording from that era, featuring Benjamin Britten's Young Person's Guide to the Orchestra. Britten's piece was composed for an educational documentary film in 1946. Using a stately theme by Henry Purcell, Britten writes 13 variations, each showcasing a different instrument family, from woodwinds to strings, brass, and percussion. The work culminates in a brilliant and sumptuous fugue. From a 1967 RCA recording, Seiji Ozawa leads the Chicago Symphony Orchestra. This is The Young Person's Guide to the Orchestra by Britten.

0: The Young Person's Guide to the Orchestra by Benjamin Britten. That was the Chicago Symphony Orchestra in a 1967 recording led by Seiji Ozawa. Coming up next, just as Britten adapted music by Purcell, Jesse Montgomery uses a pre-existing melody of a different stripe in Banner. We'll hear that next. And later, the pulse-raising rhythms of Orff's Carmina Burana. Stay with us.
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0: He was a German music educator whose main goal in life was to make music more accessible to children. But inspiration can strike in funny ways. In 1936, Karl Orff gave the world Carmina Burana, based on 24 poems about lust, drinking, gambling, and the fickle hand of fate. On this week's Chicago Symphony Orchestra program, Osmo Venska conducts Orff's joyous and earthy secular cantata. The performance brings together a trio of vocal soloists, the Chicago Symphony Chorus, and the children's chorus Uniting Voices Chicago. Also on the program is Eino Juhani Rautavaara's Cantus Arcticus. This ethereal concerto for birds and orchestra gathers recorded bird calls from Arctic Finland. And Jesse Montgomery's Banner explores the American national anthem through a contemporary lens. All of that, plus a children's classic by Britten, is ahead on this week's CSO program. I'm Lisa Simeone.
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0: You're listening to the Chicago Symphony Orchestra in concert. I'm Lisa Simeone. Jesse Montgomery became the CSO's 11th Mead Composer in Residence in 2021, but this first piece was written a few years earlier, in 2014. Titled Banner, it was commissioned for the 200th anniversary of the poem The Star-Spangled Banner. The piece weaves together the American national anthem with bits of other world anthems and songs. Among them is Lift Every Voice and Sing, often referred to as the Black National Anthem. Banner contrasts two instrument groups, a string quartet and a large chamber orchestra. The form is loosely based on a traditional march with several strains. Finnish conductor Osmo Venska tells us more.
1: I think the banner is very well written, and I believe you can hear some very speedy things there. Then there is this nice, almost like a hymn, where the principal bass, Alex Hanna, plays this nice solo. And then we come to the point when we can hear not only the American national anthem, but some other things at the same time. And it's obvious that the Star-Spangled Banner is there, but there are some other things.
0: Conductor Osmo Venska. In her notes for Banner, composer Jesse Montgomery writes, "The Star-Spangled Banner is an ideal subject for exploration in contradictions. For most Americans, the song represents a paradigm of liberty and solidarity against fierce odds. For others, it implies a contradiction between the ideals of freedom and the realities of injustice and oppression." Montgomery concludes, "A tribute to the U.S. national anthem means acknowledging the contradictions, leaps and bounds, and milestones that allow us to celebrate and maintain the tradition of our ideals." From a March 2023 performance, Osmo Venska leads the Chicago Symphony Orchestra in Banner by Jesse Montgomery.

A meditation on the Star-Spangled Banner. That was Banner by Jesse Montgomery. Finnish conductor Osmo Venska led the Chicago Symphony Orchestra. Next up is a piece by Venska's late countryman, Eino Juhani Rautavaara. The Finnish composer came of age in the years after Sibelius's death and enjoyed a long and shape-shifting career. Over the years, he wrote a series of works about angels and apparitions, but his most popular success came in 1972 with Cantus Arcticus, also known as the Concerto for Birds and Orchestra. The concerto was commissioned by the University of Oulu in northern Finland. It incorporates field recordings of birdsong that Rautavaara tape-recorded, both in the marshlands near Oulu and in a remote region near the Arctic Circle. It's set in three movements, beginning with the marsh. This opens with a flute duet that's gradually enriched by other woodwinds, and then the taped warbling of marsh birds. The second movement, titled Melancholy, features a slowed-down recording of a shore lark, or as Rautavaara called it, a ghost bird. The third and final

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2: 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And he takes the stage along with the CSO to perform music by Eino Juhani Rautavaara. This is Cantus Arcticus, or the Concerto for Birds and Orchestra.

0: Cantus Arcticus by Raul Tavara. That was a March 2023 performance by the Chicago Symphony Orchestra, led by Osmo Venska. Still to come, we heard the sound of majestic swans in Raul Tavara's Concerto for Birds and Orchestra. A less fortunate swan gets his say in Orff's Carmina Burana. That's next.
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0: This is the Chicago Symphony Orchestra program. I'm Lisa Simeone. O Fortuna, the exhilarating chorus that opens and closes Carl Orff's Carmina Burana, is so popular that audience members sometimes get caught up in the excitement. Countertenor Reginald Mobley recalls the CSO's March 2023 performance.
1: I mean, we all know O Fortuna. I mean, it was so funny seeing the performance and looking out in the beginning and the end of this work. But people were singing along with O Fortuna. And it, because it's such a well-known song. But there is an actual story. There is a dramatic arc between these sections. You get an idea of this revelrous story in between the two sections that everyone knows.
0: O Fortuna is a familiar feature of truck commercials or football halftime shows, but its driving chorus was meant to underscore the medieval concept of the Wheel of Fortune. It's one of 24 texts in Carmina Burana, drawn from a collection of medieval poetry discovered at a monastery in the Bavarian Alps. The poems mostly celebrate a self-indulgent life of drinking, dancing, gambling, and other earthly pleasures. Orff and his librettist, Michael Hoffmann, grouped these poems into three parts, starting with songs and dances that celebrate springtime and the outdoors. The second section moves indoors to the tavern, which brings us to the lament of a dead swan as he is roasted on a spit. Usually this aria is sung by a tenor up in the falsetto range, but for this performance, the swan is portrayed by Reginald Mobley, the countertenor we just heard from. He tells us more.
1: The roasted swan, so this is kind of the centerpiece, the main course of the Carmina Burana, and right in the center, after you've heard this incredible music with the choir and the orchestra and the baritone soloist, the tenor soloist, are for me a countertenor, comes up and sings this three-stanza song, which is extremely high, about the swan that is basically the center of the feast in this section.
0: The swan proceeds to tell his tale of woe.
1: First telling you how beautiful I was as a swan and how I love living by the lakes, and then kind of moving on to the idea of, well, that was great, but now I'm on this spit being roasted and spun. And then the last stanza is just bringing everyone up to date where I am now, which is not in a lake, but actually on a plate being served up. And my very last line is the awareness of the very ferocious teeth bearing and heading my way. So it's a very uplifting story, usually, I think, saved for Christmas and things like that.
0: Reginald Mobley. After the tavern portion of Carmina Burana, the final part turns to matters of the heart. We hear a young maiden lost in thought as she ponders questions of chastity and physical love. The music erupts in a magnificent hymn of praise, and finally, the wheel of fate begins to spin once again. From a March 2023 concert, Osmo Venska conducts the Chicago Symphony Orchestra along with a trio of soloists, soprano Joelle Harvey, countertenor Reginald Mobley, and baritone Hugh Russell. The Chicago Symphony Chorus is prepared by guest director Jenny Wong, and the children's choir, Uniting Voices Chicago, is directed by Josephine Lee. This is Carmina Burana by Carl Orff.

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Sine fa di dispensa.

Carmina Burana by Carl Orff. Osmo Vanska led the Chicago Symphony Orchestra along with soloist Joelle Harvey, Reginald Mobley, and Hugh Russell. The Chicago Symphony Chorus was prepared by Jenny Wong. Uniting Voices Chicago was led by Josephine Lee. And that's all for this week's show. 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This broadcast was produced by Brian Wise with assistance from Jiwon Sun, Frank Villela, and Logan Goulart. Music production was by Charlie Post. Vanessa Moss is the executive producer. I'm Lisa Simeone.

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1: 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I'm Jay Bartos. Thanks for joining us for the music this evening. Overnight lows in Las Vegas Valley should be in the low 80s. Could be a little breezy, winds gusting 20 to 25 miles per hour. Continued breezy tomorrow with...
2: There's a rather controversial opera from Italian composer Ermanno Valferrari, one based on news accounts of real events. With love between a brother and his adopted sister, plenty of implied criticism of the Catholic Church, and even an onstage group rendezvous. First performed in 1911, and still in the repertory, Suite from the opera Jewels of the Madonna is on the way. I'm Melanie Renata, and this is Music Through the Night.

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0: one of Mozart's final string quartets, one of his last compositions altogether. His 23rd string quartet in F major, known as one of his Prussian quartets, the Shanghai Quartet performing.
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0: adding a little spice to your night before you step more solidly into your Friday. Violinist Gil Shaham and the Virginia Symphony with Dvorak's Violin Concerto in A minor, his opus 53.
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0: the German Chamber Academy with the incredibly colorful symphony in B flat major by Boccherini. I'm Melanie Renata. Thanks for being here. Be good to yourself today and be good to your neighbor too, okay?
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0: the Netherland Philharmonics with the close to the hour, the third movement of Johannes Brahms' Double Concerto. I'm Vernon Neal. Thanks for waking up with me.
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0: Sharon Isbin and the New York Philharmonic. That was Aranjuez Concerto from Rodrigo. I'm Vernon Neal. Thanks for being here.
1: 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Today's Chairman Circle sponsor is the Beverly Theater, a not-for-profit independent film house, storytelling arena, and live music venue for Las Vegas, offering a variety of programming, including author readings and book signings. 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

0: It's one kind of nightmare to bring work on vacation. It's a whole different ballgame when that work has to come with you on your honeymoon. Imagine the kind of trouble Mendelssohn must have been in when he was dealing with that exact awkward reality during the summer of 1837. Well, we got a piano concerto number 2 out of it. His new bride was mostly ignored. You'll hear that piece later this hour. I'm Vernon Neal. Good morning.
1: 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I'm your host, Xander Pippin, today joined by Managing Editor Heidi Kaiser of Nevada Public Radio for our Pletrev.
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3: 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Something really cool has happened with how people listen to Classical 89.7 lately. Thanks to the internet, our little local broadcast has technically gone global. 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
3: Think about it this way. 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That money leaves our community instantly. It gets sent out to a giant tech company's corporate headquarters or maybe an investor-owned company thousands of miles away, and our local neighborhood doesn't see a single dime of it again.
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3: 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It doesn't know our traffic patterns, our local landscape, or the rhythm of our daily routines.
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0: Ah, if only I could go back in time. That's exactly how I would announce to my mom that I was planning on making music. Not the pretty kind either. Carl Jenkins, I'll make music with Stephen Layton leading Polyphony. While you're busy being stressed out on vacation about phone notifications, Felix Mendelssohn finished a whole piano concerto while hiding out on his honeymoon. Did he live to see the premiere?
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0: 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Now here's a wedding gift to Felix Mendelssohn's new bride. It's his piano concerto number 2, and he probably slept on the couch for a little while.

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We're on a mission to inform, educate, and inspire a growing audience. 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

0: Mendelssohn's Piano Concerto No. 2, Stephen Hough at the piano alongside the City of Birmingham Symphony Orchestra. Jim Croce, Tupac Shakur, Kurt Cobain, all musicians who are on the long list of names who left us too soon. You'll hear some music from a Spanish composer who was just 20 years old when he passed away.
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0: Juan Jomeña leads the BBC Philharmonic Orchestra. Here's the finale from Juan Arriaga's Symphony in D.

0: The Württemberg Philharmonic Reutlingen with the Fiesta Criolla from Manuel Gomez Carrillo. They were led by Gabriel Castagna. I'm Vernon Neal. 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
1: 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Thanks for joining us on this Friday morning. Should be a warm day in the Las Vegas Valley today. Highs around 102, warm and windy, with winds gusting up to 35 or 40 miles per hour. Overnight, winds increase to about 45, with the temperatures dropping to 80 or so. Tomorrow, continued breezy with highs around 97. 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
2: Eric Wolfgang Korngold's movie scores were, in a word, legendary. Of course, it was not his life's ambition to write music for the silver screen when he was living in Vienna. But in the 1930s, he found himself in Hollywood, having arrived there as a refugee. So there he was, in a safe place and surrounded by all kinds of talent. One of Korngold's most noteworthy scores was the one he composed for the 1937 film The Prince and the Pauper, based on the novel by Mark Twain. You might recognize this theme, which Korngold later used in his spectacular violin concerto. We're going to a matinee together in five.
3: 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I'm your host, Xander Pippin, today joined by Nevada Public Radio's managing editor, Heidi Kaiser, for our pledge drive.
4: Yeah, Xander and I are taking out just a few moments to talk with you about the feeling that you get when you turn on this station. I know that's not what you were expecting me to say, but in the middle of a busy day when you're jumping into your car or focusing on a project, you find a great piece of music instantly changing the energy around you. And what we're doing this morning is asking you to acknowledge and maybe support that feeling that just gives you a welcome moment to pause and breathe.
3: Right. It's about having a reliable space on the dial where you can always find a bit of calm. You don't have to overthink it. You can just turn it on and let the music provide a change of pace. It's simple. It's a simple everyday resource that is right here whenever you want it.
4: 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When a beautiful piece of music is playing, you're not just hearing it in your car. It's going out to tens of thousands of people simultaneously all across our valley, completely out in the open.
3: 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The music belongs to absolutely anyone who turns on their car radio dial to 89.7. It's a wonderful thing to have available, but keeping a continuous high-quality broadcast like this running every single day takes a regular team effort.
4: As amazing as it is that we can beam this music straight to your speakers while you're driving down the freeway, running all of this broadcasting equipment has a very real-world cost. 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
3: Those bills arrive like clockwork, whether it's a fundraising week or not. 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
4: And when you decide to jump in and support the station today, we want to make it completely clear that every single dollar you are donating goes straight into the exact same operational budget to keep the station running smoothly right now. 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
4: Yeah, so if you haven't had a chance to make your donation yet, there is absolutely no need to rush. Our phone lines are at 702-258-0505. I'm going to say that again, 702-258-0505. 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
3: But for right now, the talk is over. The orchestra is ready, and it's time to get back to the music. 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

0: Enrique Batis and the Mexico City Philharmonic with the second suite from Georges Bizet's Carmen.
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0: This is a flute concerto by Frenchman François Duvienne.

0: András Hadori on the flute, soloist with Hans Stadelmeier and the Munich Chamber Orchestra. That was a flute concerto by François de Vienne.
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0: Have you ever been to Norway? I haven't, except by way of music, like this. It's by a composer not all that well known, but he wrote some really beautiful stuff. And like certain other Norwegian composers, he was very much influenced by folk music. In 1938, Eivind Groven wrote his Symphony No. 1 and called it Towards the Mountains. I'm Mindy Ratner. It's coming up this hour.
1: 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I'm your host, Xander Pippin, joined by Nevada Public Radio's managing editor, Heidi Kaiser, for our Pledge Drive this morning.
2: Yeah, good morning. We are just taking a few minutes out to encourage you, if you're enjoying the music you're listening to this morning, to support it. Have you ever wondered how the music you hear on Classical 89.7 actually gets chosen? That is a completely hands-on process handled by a team behind the scenes. Every single day, a music director sits down to build a playlist from scratch, carefully balancing different eras, keys, and styles so that the broadcast flows naturally from one hour to the next.
1: And it takes a lot of care. You can't just throw two massive, heavy symphonies back to back without completely wearing out the listener, and you don't want to play three solo piano pieces in a row without changing up the instruments. The director also matches the music's energy to whatever you're doing at that time of day, playing bright, energetic concertos in the morning to help you wake up and shifting to quiet, peaceful chamber music late at night.
2: And that thoughtful approach to programming is just what makes public radio so special. We rely on local staff who truly understand music history, but who also live in our community and understand our daily routine. 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
2: So if you think about the sheer size of the collection that our team can pull from, we aren't just hitting shuffle on a playlist of the top 20 classical hits. 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
1: It's a full-time job of discovery. 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
2: And there's also something really beautiful about having a human being pick the music that lives right here on the radio in our valley. 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
1: Our programmers feel those exact same shifts because they live here too. 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
2: Yeah, that number again is 702-258-0505. 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That's 702-258-0505 and choose the level of support that works for you.

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0: The Holberg Suite by Edvard Grieg, his contribution to the bicentenary celebration of the birth of Scandinavian dramatist Ludwig Holberg. Scott Yu conducted the Metamorphosen Chamber Orchestra.
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2: 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It's been part of my life since the time I was a little girl, all the way through to this day. KCNV is the heartbeat of our community, and it's important that all of us get together and do our part, small or large, person by person, penny by penny. 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
0: It's not even a note. But with that snap at the beginning of the piano concerto, composer Maurice Ravel got our attention big time. It is, after all, kind of an unusual way to start a concerto. And it's one of the greats of the 20th century. I'm Mindy Rantner, one of the great pianists. Marta Argerich plays Ravel's G major piano concerto with Claudio Abbado and the London Symphony this hour. This is by Rimsky-Korsakov.

0: Lovely music on a Friday or any time. The third movement from the Serenade No. 9, the one called Posthorn. It's music by Mozart, Sándor Weig, conducted Camerata Accademica of Salzburg.
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1: He got us coming with a snap and going with a boom. The Piano Concerto in G by Maurice Ravel. Marta Argerich was the soloist. Claudio Abbado conducted the London Symphony.

0: The Sonata Number 4 by Gioachino Rossini. Tomas Ferry conducted the strings of Camerata Bern.
1: Hi, this is Nicolas Cage. You're listening to Classical KCNV. You need it, I need it, we all need it. Driving our children to school, put on the classical station on public radio in Nevada, and you just begin to relax. That little moment in the day, that vacation in your automobile, your children are listening to and they're learning something, and they know how to say Shostakovich, or they know how to say Dvorak, or they know how to say Stravinsky or Beethoven, and they can say it with all their other classmates, and they'll seem really cool and really intelligent. But we have to listen to this. We have to keep this beautiful music on the radio, folks. You know, the corners are being cut, and we got to keep them on the air. So let's do our part, make a little donation. Okay, bye.

0: Pianist Clara Rodriguez with the Scherzo Intermezzo by Teresa Carreño.
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0: 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Vladimir Spivakov led the Moscow virtuosi.
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0: Once upon a time, there was a horse called Seattle Slew. Seattle Slew was born in 1974 in horse country, Lexington, Kentucky. He became the 10th winner of the American Triple Crown. And he inspired William Bolcom to write some music, a piece that he called Seattle Slew. I'm Mindy Rantner. One of the movements is called Preakness Promenade. Comes your way in about 10 minutes.

0: Lawrence Leighton Smith conducting the Louisville Orchestra in a recording of music by American composer and wit William Bolcom from Seattle SLU, composed in 1986. That was Preakness Promenade.
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0: The E-flat Trumpet Concerto by Johann Nepomuk Hummel. Alison Balsam, the soloist with the German Chamber Philharmonic.
1: Hi, this is Nicolas Cage. You're listening to Classical KCNV. You need it. I need it. We all need it. Driving our children to school, you put on the classical station on public radio in Nevada, and you just begin to relax. That little moment in the day, that vacation in your automobile, your children are listening to and they're learning something, and they know how to say Shostakovich, or they know how to say Dvorak, or they know how to say Stravinsky or Beethoven, and they can say it with all their other classmates, and they'll seem really cool and really intelligent. but we have to listen to this. We have to keep this beautiful music on the radio, folks. You know, the corners are being cut, and we got to keep them on the air. So let's do our part, make a little donation. Okay, bye.

0: The applause for the Vienna Philharmonic and Yannick Nézet-Séguin. The applause also for the music by Lily Boulanger, or Marie-Juliette Boulanger. She lived to be only 24 years old and had a bright career as a composer ahead. We can just imagine, after hearing a piece like that and the few other pieces she did compose, what we would have been in store for. That's called Of a Spring Morning by Lily Boulanger here on this Friday afternoon, the 26th of June at 6:26:26. Ahead, what happens when you wish for a better society up in the heavens? And guess what? It turns out to be a lot like the one here on Earth.
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0: Orly Shaham playing Mozart's Piano Sonata No. 17. I'm Tom Cranton with the music on a Friday.
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0: The national symbol of the nation of Ireland is the harp. It's a seal on official documents. It's on the coins. Anywhere in Europe, if you get a euro in your change and there's a harp on it, well, it's Irish. This music by Irish composer Ina Boyle is supercharged Irish music. It's a magic harp. The iron string of sleep, the bronze string of laughter, and the silver string, the sound of which made all who heard it weep. Those are the qualities and the strings of the magic harp. It's coming up in a bit, right here on this Friday afternoon.

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0: the magic harp, the harp with the string that made all who heard it cry. Ina Boyle's music, the magic harp, the Bournemouth Symphony Orchestra, and Ronald Corp. I'm Tom Cran.
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0: All right, Brahms has his Hungarian dances. Dvorak has his Slavonic dances. And for English dances, it's the very prolific Malcolm Arnold. Now, these aren't actual folk dances. They are inspired by them, but they are also from the fertile imagination of Malcolm Arnold's trumpeter, so there's plenty of good brass licks here, not arrangements of actual dances. And they work even if you're driving, even if you're sitting in your chair or dancing with bells on. Stay tuned, Malcolm Arnold ahead.
1: Stay with us for that, coming up in the 3 o'clock hour. I'm Natalie Ott, joined here in the studio with Gabby Mache. We're here to talk with you for a few minutes and take you away from the beautiful music to talk about how keeping membership and how important you are important to the station. I'm getting a little bit jumbled over here, Gabby. How are you today?
2: I'm doing great. How are you, Natalie?
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1: 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And when you think about how massive a live orchestra sounds in person, capturing all of that energy and sending it over the radio wave is a huge technical challenge. 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The music flattens out, and a huge 99-piece orchestra ends up sounding like it's trapped inside a tiny box.
2: Absolutely. And we refuse to squash the music here. Mm-hmm. We broadcast a wide dynamic signal because we want you to hear the quietest whisper of a violin and the loudest rumble of the drums exactly as they sounded in the hall. 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
0: This is the Snow Maiden Suite as Europe deals with a record heat wave and parts of the U.S. as well. We're going to cool down here with Nikolai Rimsky-Korsakov. Here's Gerard Schwartz in the Seattle Symphony.

0: ending with the Dance of the Tumblers, the Snow Maiden Suite by Nikolai Rimsky-Korsakov, and the performance by the Seattle Symphony and Gerard Schwartz. Seattle, the venue for a big World Cup match tonight, Egypt versus Iran, that gets underway at 8 p.m. Seattle time. Before that, in the evening, it's also Uruguay v. Spain, and that match takes place in Guadalajara. It is a Friday, and 20 minutes to. I'm Tom Cran with the music for you.
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0: To the state. The first set of English Dances by Malcolm Arnold. 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

0: The first movement of Schubert's Symphony No. 5, the performance by the Freiburg Baroque Orchestra from northern Germany, and Pablo Heras Casado conducting, a man who just finished conducting a ring cycle in Vienna and was noted for the vital, precise playing.
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2: Violinist Linus Rote always assumed that if a composer had been forgotten or pushed aside, it was simply because their music had not stood the test of time. That is, until he discovered the music of Polish composer Mieczysław Weinberg. Linus Rote plays Weinberg's violin concerto on the next performance today from 8 p.m.
1: 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Today's President Circle sponsor is Richard Harris Law Firm, helping injured people and their families for over 40 years. 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

0: Watch out if you go into the Vienna woods. Not for any wild animals or ticks or bears, but for the zither. It's one of the major pieces of music that uses the zither, and really the only one I can think of. And it's Tales from the Vienna Woods, zither and all. Ahead, stay with us right here. Good to have you here on this Friday. I'm Tom Cran with the music. Stay tuned.
1: Good afternoon. It's just after 4 o'clock. 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I'm Natalie Ott. I'm joined in the studio this afternoon with Gabby Mache. 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Right now, we're pausing our schedule for our membership drive, because this station only exists with your direct financial support. 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In most places today, it's completely outsourced to automated computer algorithms because software is cheap to run.
2: Exactly, and streaming apps use metadata, tracking, and lines of code to build playlists based on pure math. 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
1: 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A computer can sort music by title or tempo, but it cannot create a cohesive, living broadcast experience.
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1: Yeah, and human personnel, local production studios, professional curation, they require a financial investment that automated algorithms just don't face. 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
2: Yeah, and think about what happens when we leave culture up to lines of code. 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
1: 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Have a great afternoon. We'll be back in a little while.

0: an all-Hungarian affair there. The Budapest Philharmonic and András Korodi conducting. The In Spring Overture by Carl Goldmark, born in Hungary. One of 20 children, incidentally. Pretty remarkable. In a moment, Mozart, For a Pair of Winds. Mozart makes the winds sing some duets from Don Giovanni.
1: Hi there, I'm Gabby Mache. 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
0: Contributor? Now, it's a cliche, I suppose, although more than one famous musician has said it, including conductor Joseph Cripps, who said Mozart, no matter what's going on, instrumental, orchestral, whatever, it's all singing. And here is proof of that. Wolfgang Schulz and Hans-Jörg Schellenberger playing flute and oboe for three duets from Don Giovanni.

0: Willy Boskovsky conducting the Vienna Philharmonic, as he did so often on those New Year's Day concerts, many of them, and always with Johann Strauss Jr. Tales from the Vienna Woods, which includes an uncredited zither player.
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0: Her name is Anna Bonn of Venice. That's what we know about her. Anna Bonn di Venezia. We do know that she actually studied at the Ospedale della Pietà, where Vivaldi held forth. And here she is. That's a keyboard sonata of hers played by Sarah Cahill.

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This is Frank Rieger, CEO. 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

0: And there is music by Anna Bondivenizia of Venice, played by Sarah Cahill. She was an Italian composer at during the Baroque in Venice.
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2: Immerse yourself in the majestic sounds of this iconic oratorio. I'm Jim Cunningham. From the powerful Hallelujah to the uplifting arias, Handel's Messiah is a musical journey that transcends time. 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

0: This is called the Karelia Overture. It's by Sibelius, and it is a nationalistic piece of music, which we're going to hear coming up in this hour. Also, Tchaikovsky, who bowed before Mozart. We're going to hear his Mozartiana suite, a Brazilian dance, and more ahead. So stay right here.
1: Good evening. It's just after 5 o'clock. You're listening to Classical 89.7 KCNV. I'm Natalie Ott. I'm joined in the studio this evening with Gabby Mache. We're here to take a few minutes away from the music to talk about membership and how important you are to keeping the music on the airwaves. So it's so important. There's also an important side to the station that a lot of people might not think about, and it has to do with the students, the music teachers, and the young artists living all over our community. For a kid trying to learn an instrument or a teacher putting together a lesson plan, our broadcast and digital stream serve as a free 24-hour reference library.
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